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0: Isley Brothers, El DeBarge, Marion Meadows, and Alex Bouillon. 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
1: Very soulful saxophone of Freddie B.

Arnie McIntyre on guitar. Clyde Jones on guitar. Rocky Bryan on drums. Freddie V on saxophone and keys. Myself, Alan Gary, we're AWB. We thank you.

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0: Next Saturday night, she's the only smooth jazz vocalist since Sade to have multiple number ones on Billboard magazine's smooth jazz chart. 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Next Saturday night, Lindsay Webster live in concert. 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
1: Hey, I'm a fingers, I'm a thumbs. It's time to hand you over to the man on the drums. He ain't love, he ain't quiet. From New Jersey, everybody, Rocky Bryan.

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I'm Jay Lang. 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

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We'll give it to you just the way you like it. On the essence of HU 88.1 WHOV. Jazz

88.1 WHOV. You are listening to Night Flight, and this is PJ, your captain. Hey, hey, everybody, and to my night crew, thanks for jumping aboard. We've got more music to come. We've got some weather report. So stick right here. 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

put some things in a bag. It's time for us to leave.

Whether you're at home, at work, in your car, on the World Wide Web, or just chilling, because you got it like that, feel the music. 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

0: Smooth 88.1 WHOV. You are listening to Night Flight. And this is PJ. We just had some Roberto Restitucci doing Donata. And so, today is World Caring Day. Each year on June 7th, World Caring Day shines a spotlight on all the ways we connect and show each other how much we care. After all, we should always take time to celebrate the millions of acts of caring that we see. And so more music coming. We've got some Norman Brown, as well as the JT Project. So keep it locked right here. 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

WHOV, yes, you are listening to Night Flight. We just had Nathan Mitchell doing Summertime, Summer Vibes. And so, in our next break, we will have some entertainment news. So don't touch that dial. 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

88.1 WHOV, you are listening to Night Flight. And this is PJ, your captain. We just had some D. Lucas doing No Strings Attached, as well as Shelby Brown brought us Sunlight. And so, a little bit about entertainment. On Tuesday the 9th at 7:30, we have the Newfound Chamber Winds at the Attics Theater in Norfolk. On Wednesday, as part of the Port Warwick Concert Series, we have Celeste Kellogg, and that's 6 to 9 at the William Styron Square in Newport News.

On Thursday, we have Wonderland at Yorktown. Yes, you know we're back into that summer schedule. And that's 6:30 to 9. And then on the 13th of June, which is Saturday, we have Lindsay Webster. She has made amazing strides. She has a beautiful voice. She's been here three other times as part of the Church Street Jazz series, and you won't want to miss her this time because she's recorded more music that we just all love. So make sure you get there, be there or be square. This is at 8 p.m. at the Attics Theater on Saturday in Norfolk. So back to the music. We've got some Dave McMurray and Lawson Rollins. So don't touch that dial. Smooth 88.1.

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You are listening to Night Flight, and this is PJ. We had some Ryan Lavalette doing London Nights and Bruno Mars doing Risk It All. And more music to come with Nancy Wilson, Kim Waters, and Ken Navarra. 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

0: on WHOV. You are listening to Night Flight, and this is PJ, your captain. I'm hoping all is going well for you all today. We just had some Gerald Albright doing More Than Enough, and we had some Ollie Silk featuring Jeff Ryan doing Ollie Silk, Yes Sir. And so I wanted to tell you a little bit about the newfound Chamber Winds. They are presenting an evening of chamber music featuring time-honored classics and works by living composers. The concert will include performances of chamber winds, wind quintets, duos, and more, and the highlight music by Newfound Chamber Winds Summer Music Festival guest composer Stacy Garup. And so, for those of you who are lovers of chamber music, you may want to catch this concert. We have more music waiting in the wings. We've got some Adam Holly featuring Marcus Anderson, as well as some Chris Standring. So stick and stay. 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

88.1 WHOV. Yes, you are listening to Night Flight. And we just had Ribbon in the Sky doing with Hubert Laws featuring Stevie Wonder. How about that? And so more music to come. Little Eric Darius. Stick and stick.

it's got a groove, we'll give it to you just the way you like it. On the essence of HU 88.1 WHOV, where jazz

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0: Smooth 88.1 WHOV. You are listening to Night Flight. And this is PJ, your captain. I'm hoping that your night is going well. We just had Down to the Bone doing Oomph. And Diane Reeves brought us I Want You. And so I want to share with you Lindsay Webster. She has been here probably three times as part of the Church Street Jazz series. And she's back. I can barely wait. She will be at the historic Attucks Theater in downtown Norfolk presenting. She's the number one smooth jazz vocalist. How about that? And this is one of her favorite venues. So you surely don't want to miss out on this. We're looking forward to it. 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
1: 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Powerful preaching, transformative worship, sacred music, meaningful fellowship. 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

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You are listening to Night Flight, and this is PJ, your captain. I'm hoping you're enjoying your night so far. In our next break, we have words of wisdom. But I did want to remind you that you can take us with you. 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

0: Smooth 88.1 WHOV. You are listening to Night Flight. And this is PJ, your captain. Welcome aboard. We just had LJ Reynolds doing You Sure Love to Ball. And Adrian Crutchfield brought us Hypnotic. And so, sit back and relax, because it is profundity's time. As I began to love myself, I stopped craving for a different life. And I could see that everything that surrounded me was inviting me to grow. Today, I call it maturity. And that's Charlie Chaplin. Moving right along, we've got more music. We've got some Greg Manning as well as Bob Baldwin in our lineup. So don't touch that dial. Smooth 88.1 WHOV. Good music doesn't have an expiration date.
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You are listening to Night Flight. And this is PJ, your captain. We had Three Style doing Ready to Go. And Charles Langford is coming up next with I Told You So. 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

0: 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Yes, you are listening to Night Flight, and this is PJ, your captain. And so, we are bringing this flight in for a landing. Please put away all of your electronic devices. Please put up your tray tables and put your seats in the upright and locked position. Of course, it's been my pleasure to be with you tonight, and I'm hoping that you've enjoyed yourselves while you were with me. I know we have to take care of our spiritual selves, and so make sure you take some time out for that. You can catch me this afternoon on The Groove from 3 to 6. And now for your listening pleasure, leading up to Gospel Express with Jay Lang, we've got some PJ Morton as well as Slim Gambit. And so, don't touch that dial. Stick and stay with us. And I'll be back later on tonight. Well, this afternoon, I should say. 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
4: 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Worry is just the opposite of faith. Faith is what pleases God. Faith is what causes God to work in our lives. But when we worry, we are literally tying the hands of Almighty God.
0: Do you have the mindset to be blessed? You have to decide to be blessed.

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Good morning, good morning, good morning, good morning. God, thank you for another day to get it right. Another day of health, another day of strength, a roof over my head, money in the bank, family, friends, a car to drive, an ability to give you all the praise and honor and glory on another Sunday morning. 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This is where you get on the train and we make some stops. And

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Hopefully something will inspire you. Something will come through me to you. And have this to be a wonderful trip until 1 o'clock today on Smooth 88.1 WHOV. All aboard. It's a Gospel Express.

ago, I had the privilege to go out to the old folk home, there in my hometown. And I decided that day that I'd take my Bible with me, because I realized that many people

So see, I've been out here a long time. I said, how many children do you have? Where are your sons? Where are your daughters? And then mother told me that day, my children put me in this place a long time ago. They haven't been back to see about me. And you know, just thinking about that, I'm reminded today of a little story that I heard a lady tell me. And I heard this story. She said that there was a mother that had two sons. One of the sons was interested in himself. That son loved his mama so much. He said, mama, one day I'm gonna grow up. I'm going to college. I wanna be somebody. That other brother was not conscientious about himself. He was no good. Stayed in trouble all the time. That mama had to always go to court getting that son out of trouble. That son said, mama, I'm not going to worry your patience. I'm going to be a good son for you.

doctor now. I've got MD behind my name. I want you to meet my wife. I met her while I was in college. She's a school teacher. Yeah. I'm told tonight. They told that mama. We want you to come and live with us. Help us to take care of our children. As the years went on by and their children grew up. Even though they were at school age, that school teacher went to her husband and said, honey, your mama's in the way now. I think you ought to get rid of her. We can get somebody else to do this job. There are other young girls in college that could work their way through school on this very job. Your mama uses bad English. She uses this and that and ain't and is. I'm trying to teach my children to use good language. Yeah. Oh, hallelujah. That son went to his mama. Said, mama. Yeah. I was talking with my wife. And she seemed to feel now that you're getting in the way around the house. We don't have anything else for you to do. You're using bad English. We don't want this to rub off on our children. I'm gonna take you to an old folk home. Yeah, yeah. I'm told tonight that mama began to cry. She looked at her hands. They were all worn and wrinkled. She had worked her fingers for that son. Oh, yes, she had. She began to pack her clothes up. While packing those clothes, the devil came and whispered in her ear. Say, you see that old lady? It hasn't been worth it. Look at all you've done for this woman. He's getting ready to throw down. Yeah, yeah. Let me tell you what happened. Wait a minute. That mama packed her clothes. Tears streaming down. Good God Almighty. That son came back to a choir and tried to make things sound good. He said, mama, in your room out there, television. You're going to have nurses around the clock. Look at him trying to make it sound good. You're going to have everything that you want. That mama just kept on packing. She just kept on crying. Lord. On the next day, the son knocked on a door. So, mama, I'm ready to take you now. Then mama walked out of the house. Got in that long limousine.

Greeted one another with a kiss. That old no good son said, Mama, I was on my way to see you. How have you been doing? Yeah. Let me tell you what happened. That son pulled his brother over and said, Brother, where are you taking my mama? I want to know where you're going with my mama. That doctor told his brother, said, Brother, let me explain it to you. Mama's old fogey and she's old timey. She gets in the way around the house. She uses bad English. Holy God. I'm successful now. Look at me. I'm wearing good suits. Yeah. And I'm in the big society clothes. Lord Jesus. I'm taking mama to the old folk home. Yeah. That, listen, that old no good son looked over at his mama. Said, Mama. My car's no good. The tires are all worn out. But come on and go home with me. Yeah. Yeah. Oh, yeah. Mama, look at me. I've been a failure all of my life. I gave you a lot of trouble. Yeah. I don't need a better fine place. Come on and go home with me. That's my mama. That's my mama. Oh, wait a minute. I heard that old no good son say, Mama, I don't eat steaks. I can't afford to eat the best of food. I eat beans out of the can.

That's how you made it. That's how you made it. Tell somebody the only reason why I made it is because he was there.

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That's where your strength comes from. No matter what happens today, sing and shout anyway. Heard worldwide on WHOV.org and via iHeartRadio.

0: Smooth 88.1 WHOV and the Gospel Express trying to fight this cold bug. I mean, allergies, it's just crazy. It's cold one day, hot the next day. Anyway, take care of yourself, all right? Has God ever had to deal with you about pride? Now, here's some ways you can tell if you have an issue with pride. If you have an opinion about everything, if you're judgmental, if you can't be corrected, if you rebel against authority, if you want to take all the credit for yourself, or if you say I too often, those are signs of pride. It's hard to let God replace your pride with his humility, but it's vital. If we want to live in close relationship with God, we must come to him with an attitude of humility. Pride relies on self, but humility relies on God. It's only in the place of humility that God can bless us. The humble get the help. If we humble ourselves under God's hand, he will exalt us in due time. That's James chapter 4, verse 10. Proud people think they deserve everything they want now, but humility says, my times are in your hands, Lord. Say this prayer with me. Lord, show me areas of pride in my life. Help me to walk in humility, trust your timing, and rely on you instead of myself in all things. I know you're right on time. In Jesus' name, amen.
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to every believer that has ever been talked about because of your praise. Touch three people and say, you just don't know.

What a wonderful blessing it is to experience the musical genius of Professor Zach Williams and One Accord. Let's give God a praise for them now. I was in the hospital just a few weeks ago, and I was teetering between very serious condition. Nobody could come to the hospital with all the myriad and plethora of people I know. Nobody but my daughters and my wife were allowed to come to the hospital to see me. But way over in the midnight hour, I had a guest they couldn't keep out. I still ain't got no witness. How many of you know there is someone that the hospital cannot keep out? He makes night visits. I'll say it over here. He makes house calls. He goes behind closed doors. And as I laid in my bed all alone, I needed a visitation. And Jesus.

came to see about me. And when he came, I knew why they called him Hosanna. I can't get a witness. I said, I know why they call him Hosanna. And the scripture said, blessed is he that cometh in the name of the Lord. Get ready as the choir comes to us, ministering, not just singing, but ministering. Hosanna. Everybody shout Hosanna.

Smooth 88.1 WHOV and the Gospel Express. That's Zach Williams and One Accord and Hosanna. Coming up this Saturday, yes, this Saturday, finally, Lindsay Webster will be back again. She's got a new album in her Music and Me tour right now, and so she'll be at the Addicts Theater, 1010 Church Street in downtown Norfolk. This coming Saturday is the final show of the 26th season of the Church Street Jazz Series. So those of you who came to the other shows, this is the grand finale. We want to see you there. 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WHOV.org. Lindsay Webster, live in concert in Norfolk at the Addicts Theater. Just got their historic landmark certification. 1010 Church Street in downtown Norfolk. Here's Brett Jones on a beautiful Sunday morning with the TP Mob. Give him what he wants on the Gospel Express.

0: Smooth 88.1 WHOV and the Gospel Express. Good morning, good morning, good morning. And if you're here for the first time and you're getting your praise on, thank you so much. Thank you so much. One day it just clicks. You realize what's important and what's not. You learn to care less about what other people think of you and more what you think about yourself. You realize how far you've come, and you remember when you thought things were such a mess that you'd never recover, and you did. And you smile when you think about those things, and smile because you're truly proud of yourself and the person you fought to become. I'm proud of you, too. You should be proud this morning that you made it to today. I'm telling you. I'll be back with more of the Gospel Express on Smooth 88.1 WHOV.
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4: 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I wanted to talk to you today about one simple piece of advice. Go see your doctor. Stop messing around before you actually get ill. One of the things that breaks my heart that I'm seeing on a regular basis is people waiting until the last minute. They live their life. They don't go to the doctor. And I understand it can be unnerving going to see a medical professional. You're scared what they might say. But I think you should take into account what they might say if you wait too long. Don't ignore if there's a family history of hypertension. Don't ignore it if there's a diabetic history in the family. You got to make sure you're getting yourself evaluated. I'm tired of seeing our people die early because they just trifling. They don't want to go in. They got every excuse in the world, and it just is not going to help you. When you on the receiving end of seeing people come in when blood pressure is through the roof, or their diabetes is way out of control, or they already have cancer, or you see them with a heart attack, or chronic kidney disease, and you know if they had just come in earlier, you could have helped them. I can't tell you how much that troubles my heart. So I'm imploring everyone, go see your doctor. Stop messing around before something that you can't reverse happens. Stay blessed. Know God loves you, and so do I.
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Ooh, them sopranos struggling. God gonna give you double. Y'all got that last one though. 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

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And the Gospel Express, that's aware of worship and trust in God. 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Let's start off with Friday. Here's the lineup. It's No Skips Friday with Jagged Edge, Drew Hill, 702, Next, and Lil Mo. Saturday is Soul Food Saturday with the Gospel of Kirk Franklin, Jodeci, Tony Armani, Pookie Bear, some Southern Soul, and Marcus Anderson on sax. And Sunday, June 28th, it's Sunday Dinner with Charlie Wilson, the Isley Brothers, Elder Barge, Marion Meadows, and Alex Boone Yon. 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It's at the Hampton Coliseum, June 26th, 27th, and 28th. The Hampton Jazz and Music Fest. It's B. Chase Williams and Shabak, Secret Place. I'm Jay Lang, your conductor on the Gospel Express. 91 and

say, Lord, release it. 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
3: Where you at, East Coast?

Paul says it's good to be alive, but it's best to live. Look at your neighbor and say, neighbor, it's good to be alive, but it's best to live. And guess what?

0: 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Thank you for listening, Washington, D.C. Thank you for tuning in. And Bluefield, West Virginia. Kansas City, Kansas. Phoenix, Arizona. Thank you for tuning in, too. It's important to develop what I call an abundant mindset, one that believes God will always provide what we need in every situation. This is God's promise through Scripture, and part of His nature is to provide for His children. In fact, in the Old Testament, one of the Hebrew names for God is Jehovah Jireh, which means the Lord our provider. And there's nothing we need that He is not able and willing to provide. He loves us and wants to take care of us. And when we love Him and do our best to progressively learn and obey His ways, He'll make sure that He meets our needs. In fact, there's no one He would rather share blessings with than His children, you and me. Say this prayer with me. Lord, help me trust You as my provider. Strengthen my faith to believe You will meet my every need, and give me peace as I rely on Your care each day. In Jesus' name, amen.
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Sending out my prayers to everyone who's lost a loved one. I lost a very good friend by the name of Peebo Bryson early this week. Dexter Wansell, great musician out of Philadelphia, passed away. Ronald LaPreet from the Commodores, jazz saxophonist Sonny Rollins, Foster Silvers from the Silvers family. Listen, some people have plans yesterday. Some have plans for today. Don't take anything for granted. We've got one chance at life. Live it to the fullest. In the blink of an eye, everything can change. So forgive often if you hear me right now. Love with all your heart. You never know when you may not get that chance again. Here's Church, Tasha Cobb and John Legend. I'm Jay Lang, your boy, The Gospel Express.

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3: I thought I never would have made it. 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

0: 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And work out. Put a little weight training and exercise into your regime every week, at least 3 or 4 times a week. That'll keep you looking young, feeling young, and moving around like you're supposed to. I'm just saying. Stick around. 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
4: 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Powerful preaching, transformative worship, sacred music, meaningful fellowship. 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

0: Smooth 88.1 WHOV in the Gospel Express. Wrapping up the Church Street Jazz Series, you can hear my interview with Lindsay Webster, and that'll be today after Building a Better Life with Edith White, right around 3 o'clock. She'll be at the Attics Theater wrapping things up this coming Saturday, June 13th, at the Attics Theater, 1010 Church Street in downtown Norfolk. 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Here's Charles Jenkins at Fellowship Chicago with Stephanie Mills. Never knew love like this before on the Gospel Express.
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0: This song says, God's mercy kept me.
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0: 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Thank you for tuning in, Los Angeles, California, Dallas, Texas, Chicago, Illinois, San Antonio, and of course, New York and them New York Knicks. All right, I heard you. Thanks for tuning in. I appreciate it. iHeartRadio family around the world, over in England and Australia, in Okinawa. Thank you for listening in the Philippines. Thank you for listening in Rome, Italy. Appreciate you more than you know. And, of course, down in my neck of the woods in Savannah, Georgia. Stick around. 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

Smooth 88.1, WHOV, Jason Nelson, and Madison Ryan, Made New. I'm Jay Lang, and it's the Gospel Express. Thanks for riding with us as we give God all the praise, the thanks, the honor, and the glory for another day to get it right. You owe yourself three things. Honesty. Honesty about what you feel, what you need, what you can no longer ignore. Growth starts when you stop pretending. You owe yourself peace, the kind that comes from setting boundaries, walking away from people and things that drain you, and choosing what aligns with you. You owe yourself effort, showing up for yourself, even in the days when you don't feel ready. Your future depends on small actions that you take each and every day. You don't need to earn these things. They're already yours. But you do have to choose them. And that's real talk. Here's William McDowell with Holding Nothing on the Gospel Express.

0: Smooth 88.1 WHOV. That's DJ Cadden. And say the name. We were never created to live a boring life. God put a craving for adventure in all of us, and adventure means trying something that we've never done before. If you're going to be adventurous and you're going through a boring period right now, you may need to step out into something new. Don't just sit on the sidelines of life and watch the brave people have all the fun and exciting lives. Why don't you join them? Step out of your boat of safety and see if you can walk on water like Peter did in Matthew chapter 14, 26 through 31, if you want to read the story. I assure you, if you're stepping out into God's will for you, He will make you able to succeed. You don't have to feel able. You don't have to have experience. All you need is a desire to be obedient to God, a thankful attitude, a heart full of faith. God is not looking for ability. He's looking for availability. He's looking for someone to say, "Here I am, God, send me. Here I am, God, use me. I want to serve you, God. I want to do all that you want me to do." That's all you have to do. Say this prayer with me. Father, I thank you that you want me to enjoy an amazing, adventure-filled life. Whatever you have for me to do, I pray that you will make it very clear to me. Thank you for the opportunities that you're sending my way and the boldness you're giving me to make the most of them. In Jesus' name, amen.
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We can know who we are because we know whose we are. And we don't have to work for your approval. You've called us by name.

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The Norfolk Waterfront Jazz Festival takes place in August, August 21st and August 22nd at Town Point Park down on the Elizabeth River in downtown Norfolk. Jonathan Butler is going to be the headliner on Friday, and we've got Gerald Albright, the headliner, on Saturday. 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Believe in yourself. Here's Keith Wonderboy Johnson. Oh, I'll be your host and ambassador for the festival again this year. So come on out and enjoy two wonderful days outside under the stars on the Elizabeth River, the Norfolk Waterfront Jazz Fest. Believe in yourself. It's the Gospel Express.

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All right, I'm gonna try it like this.

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4: 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We're going to make way for the Sunday brunch with Dr. Richard Mason and Dr. Tamara Williams in just a few minutes. I hope you enjoy the ride as the train is pulling into the station. Hopefully you enjoy the stops along the way and God used me as an instrument for the Holy Spirit to say something or play something that resonated with you or gave you confirmation. I want to leave you with this. The greatest compliment you can ever receive from another person, and I got one of these the other day, man, it made me feel so good, is that you made a positive impact in their life. That will make your day. That's when you know you're doing the right thing and you're taking the right steps. Continue to take the right steps today and every day with God at the top of every decision and step you make. Here's Marcus Harrison. Don't give up. I'm Jay Lang, and hope you enjoyed the ride on the Gospel Express on Smooth 88.1 WHOV.

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1: Life. 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
2: Hello and welcome to another edition of Building a Better Life here on Smooth 88.1 WHOV. So glad that you're joining us today. Whether you are at home, in your car, or at the office, this show has something to help you improve the quality of your life. And your life will be enriched by our conversation today with inspiring women who serve as leaders, role models, authors, and educators who have helped pave the way for others to succeed. And our first guest is Dr. Sonia K. Mitchell, a lifelong educator and the celebrated author of two books. The first is titled, Until It Happens to You, and the sequel, Life is a Journey. Welcome to the show, Dr. Mitchell.
3: Thank you, Ms. White. Thank you very much for having me.
2: Dr. Mitchell holds a PhD in international business and marketing and worked in higher education for over 29 years before retiring in 2020. Kudos to you for being in education.
3: Thank you. Thank you. It was quite enjoyable, you know, something and memorable. Definitely memorable. Yes.
2: Well, as a lifelong educator and in the field of international business, you don't often connect that with becoming an author or a writer. Tell us how this passion for writing was formed.
3: Well, actually, as an educator, academician, having a PhD in international business and marketing required me to do a lot of writing. So the writing process is something that it's sort of been ingrained, you know, from day one. You know, you start your undergraduate studies and then your master's, but when you start working on your PhD, that doctorate, that's when you really get into the writing and research. So after publishing my dissertation, I realized, you know, this writing thing is really not so bad after all. So then once I started working at the university, at Hampton University, we were required as part of what we do to publish. We had to publish, you know, in journals, and we had to, you know, work on like case studies and things like that. And we had to actually encourage our students to write. So it's something that we do, you know, in the profession is something that we do. I started writing personally on a personal level as a form of therapy. Because what I, you know, had a habit back then, and I say back then because we didn't have the computers like we have now, the laptops and the, you know, iPads and things. We had notepads. We had post-it notes. So what I used to do was just jot little thoughts down. You know how you have something on your mind? Let's say something happens. You just jot it down on a post-it note or you just write it down in your notebook. So I started doing that. And just little things would happen and I just had to let it go. So jotting things down allowed me to let things go. And at one point, you know, just in conversation with some friends, you know, they said, you know, you have a lot to say. You have a lot that's happened. Why don't you write a book? And I've heard that what's interesting about that comment that I just made is that I was reading something about another author and that author said the exact same thing, that someone told him that he should write a book. Well, it happens, you know, when you have a story, when you have, you know, something that has happened to you and someone hears about it, they say you should write a book. I was nervous about doing it because I didn't think I could do it. Now me with, you know, as an academician and everything that I just said, I was nervous about it, but I was nervous about it because it was a different type of writing. But that's how I actually got into the personal part, was just basically putting my thoughts down on paper, releasing them. And it was a form of personal therapy for me.
2: I think therapy has become more in the forefront since the pandemic, mm-hmm. when everyone is more focused on the importance of mental and emotional health.
3: Absolutely.
2: And so finding some form of therapy that works, whether it is finding your passion in writing or golfing or fishing mm-hmm. or gardening, mm-hmm. whatever works for you is just so vitally important.
3: Yes.
2: You share some very personal experiences in
3: yes.
2: your book.
3: Yes.
2: Tell us about some of those lessons that you've learned.
3: Well, some of the experiences that I touch upon in my book are sort of taboo. It's like certain things, you know, we grew up in our communities, and I say our communities as an African American, the way that typically we grew up is that what goes on in the house stays in the house, and you don't put your business out in the street, and no one needs to know. And so when things happen, let's say if someone did something to you, you were told, don't you tell anyone. You better not tell. They're not going to believe you. Or if you tell, then this or that will happen. And so those kinds of things happen to me. And, you know, being touched inappropriately by people who were entrusted with my care and not knowing how to say anything about it. So it stayed inside of me and it hurt me, but I never said anything about it. But then when you mentioned mental health, what I did was I actually took a course in mental health first aid and became mental health first aid certified. And when I did that, once I did that, I think that actually gave me the courage to do what I needed to do. And that was to listen to my friends. And that was to write it all down. And that was to put it all together. And that was to share it with other people. Because as I shared those personal experiences with others, during book signing events or during workshops or during with the pandemic, during Zoom book events that I would be a part of, people would share with me that my courage to share with them helped them to deal with the issues that they held on the inside for so long. So that made me feel like what I have written and in my writing was worth it. It was actually worth it. But I touch upon some very, very, very personal things and some social issues too. I had an issue with a police officer, but my dad was a police officer. I found out I have won't get into the whole book or anything, but some other family members were police officers, but I had an issue with a police officer where it happened 30 years ago. Had it happened today, you might not be talking to me today, because the outcome would likely have been different, because it was devastating to me. But I never said anything about it, but I held it in. But I also share that in the book as well. So not just those personal things that were done to me on the, you know, within my household or, mm-hmm. you know, whatever, but I also share those social issues as well, you know, that I've actually experienced. So racial, you know, you name it, you know, there are all mm-hmm. kinds of things, but I've learned from those experiences, and what the lessons for me, it's helped me to help others and also helped me to be a better person, because it allows me to be more empathetic. I can understand better what others, and that's why the title of my book is Until It Happens to You, because a lot of times what happens, people will judge and say, girl, I would have done such and such. I would have done this. There's no way this or that would have happened to me. But until it happens to you, you don't know what you would have done. Yeah. And so the title is Until It Happens to You. It's a journey of understanding, acceptance, forgiveness, and love. So those are the stages that I had to go through in order to be able to process everything that I have experienced.
2: And I believe a lot of times we're judged, as you said, by our actions without mm-hmm. really understanding the source of those actions.
3: Correct. Absolutely.
2: You know, sometimes it can be something that happened long ago, being bullied as a child.
3: Absolutely.
2: And today, with so many children facing bullying on social media,
3: right.
2: we know that this is something that is very prevalent.
3: Absolutely.
2: But when that child acts out, there's no correlation between what has occurred and that action. So I think
3: Absolutely.
2: You're right. Coming to grips with mm-hmm. whatever may mm-hmm. have happened is really something that helps you to heal.
3: Yeah,
2: so do you feel that healing even continues after acknowledging those things that have occurred.
3: Absolutely, because it's a, you know, life is a journey. It's a process that's never ending until God says it's over, you know. So during your journey, you're going to experience, a number of things. So the person I was yesterday is not who I am today. So I will have experiences today. I mean, my relationships and, you know, what I talk about in my first book, when the reason I say certain things are taboo is because I didn't have the best relationship with my mother. And usually you don't hear people talking about that, especially, you know, African-Americans, Black people just don't talk about those kinds of things. But I didn't have the best relationship with my mother. So what that has done for me is that's helped me to try to have a better relationship with my children, because I don't want to repeat that cycle. Okay. Mm-hmm. Even though my grandmother was the perfect person. In my book, you'll see, I talk about her because she was everything to me. But my mother had some things that happened to her during her life that she never addressed. So what happened, this is just me speaking, what I feel, I believe that she did not deal with the things that bothered her, that troubled her, that traumatized her. And because I was her only child, I was the one who became her target. Mm-hmm. Mm-hmm. So I didn't get the emotional love, the emotional connection. There was a big disconnect there. So I talk about that an awful lot there. So that journey, my mother's still living. So that journey, you know, so even though I address it in that book, I still have to deal with it today. You see what I mean? So just because I've addressed it doesn't mean that it's over. It means that I now have a better way of dealing with it because I have processed it. But if the person you're dealing with has not processed it, then it's not easy. It's not, but it's better for me, but it's not easy and it's not over.
2: So. You also talk about having to wear the mask.
3: Yes.
2: You know, having to appear on the outside that everything is strong, stable,
3: successful. Don't we do that?
2: Yes.
3: Don't we all do that?
2: Absolutely. Absolutely. Yeah. But on the inside, you know, things can be falling apart.
3: Right.
2: And so how important it is to really seek some help.
3: Right.
2: You know, when you feel that way.
3: Right. Yeah, that's important. And I used to talk to my students about that a lot. And I had a dear friend and colleague who used to tell me about the way she referenced it was being on stage. It was like you're on stage. So when you leave out of your home, you're on stage and no one knows what's gone on behind stage. And no one knows what went into the makeup and the costumes and everything that actually got you to where you are at that particular point. So, you know, it's a mask. You're on stage, but there are things that are inside of you. But I think that as Black women in particular, it's almost like we've been trained to do that. You know, we've been trained, you know, and we train our children to do it, unfortunately. And I say unfortunately because I am as guilty. In the classroom, I used to tell my students, you know, this is who you have to be when you are in the workforce. This is what you have to do when you are in the workforce, because you cannot let them see you. My dad used to tell me all the time, he used to say, don't ever let anyone, you know, like see you sweat. Don't let anyone see you in a certain way. Don't ever let your guard down, you know? And so when you're conditioned to be that way, it continues. And so like you talk about the bullying, if you are conditioned to not let it bother you, you can be bullied, but they will never know that it's bothering you, you know, but that's not good because you're holding it in and you never know what that's going to do later on, whether, you know, as a child or even later on in life, you know, that might, you know, it's going to affect your behavior one way or another. So you have to be able to deal with it. And fortunately, now we have ways, we have, you know, therapy, we have counseling, we have medical diagnoses, you know, we have options that we did not have years ago.
2: You're so right. And we're taught not to make ourselves vulnerable.
3: Right.
2: And you don't want to allow your insecurities to really prevent you from moving along life's journey to steal from the words in your book. And these two books are powerful tools. You know, I've had the chance to read Until It Happens to You. Yes. And it is a must read. It is something that you do not want to put down. How mm-hmm. can our listeners obtain copies of both of your books?
3: Both books are available on Amazon. And I have a website. You can go to my website, www.skmitchellphd.com. 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Mitchell, Until It Happens to You, or S.K. Mitchell, Life is a Journey, and they will both pop up for purchase. Or you may contact me by email, and I can, if you like a signed copy, a lot of people want signed copies. A lot of people, if you have a book club and you're interested in having my book for your book club, that is an option as well. I can provide signed copies to the members of the book club and also attend via Zoom your book club event if you are not local, or if you're if you'd rather have it virtual. But if you are meeting in person, you know, we're a little bit more relaxed now. So if you're meeting in person, I may be also able to come to your event. So there are many ways to purchase the book, and I would love for you know, for you to do so. My email address is skor9610@gmail.com. You may send me an email there if you're interested in a book club, or if you'd like to have a signed copy of the book, and I will tell you then how to pay for it and how we can actually make that happen.
2: And I know you also do book signings,
3: yes,
2: really across the country. And
3: yes,
2: you've been invited to be one of the members of the inaugural Alumni Authors Roundtable at Hampton University during homecoming weekend. Yes. Congratulations.
3: Thank you. Thank you. Thank you. And my alma mater, because I did attend Hampton University as well for my master's degree. And I

0: also worked there for a whole lot of years. So Hampton is my home by the sea. So it's going to be a wonderful opportunity for me to go back and to share my personal story with my former students and, others who are attending homecoming. And the two books, Until It Happens to You, is the first one, and Life is a Journey, I must say about that one, is a sequel because it answers questions that my readers had about the first book. They want to know, where are you now? And I do want to say one other thing. I use a fictional approach in with my writing. My names are changed. So if you don't know that Rebecca is me, you wouldn't know it. Well, now you do. So I do use names. I've changed names and I've changed locations, but the story, it's not a story. Everything is actually true. I just changed names because it's my story and I don't want to put anyone else's life out there because it's not fair to them. If they want to share it, they can, but I do not mention anyone else's name, accurately. The names are all changed. I
1: The
0: did want to.
1: beauty of the books are that there's something in it for everyone.
0: Yes.
1: And, I'm sure that as our listeners begin to read the book, they will either see themselves in one of the characters or see
0: Yes.
1: someone that they have met along the
0: Absolutely.
1: way.
0: Absolutely.
1: Again, as we close, that this journey is just so important. And I want our listeners to hear, as your final words about, life's journey and how we can all navigate through it. Despite the challenges, so that we're all living our best lives.
0: One of the things that I want to point out just in closing is that as we go through our journey, things happen and there's nothing that we can do about it. And my book actually started, I will say this started, I wrote a letter to my mother that I never gave her, which ended up being a prayer because God answered the questions for me that I had for my mother. And what it ended up being was the answer to a big, lifelong 54-year-old secret. Something that she never told, something that my father, who passed away in 2010, never knew. And basically, I found out that my father was not my father. And that was a secret that she held on to for a very long time. So that was what was bothering her. Okay. So what I'm saying is the second book is going to give you more information about that. But what I want the listeners to understand is that if you have something that is bothering you, if you have things going on the inside, get help. Talk to somebody. I mean, mental health is so important, and self-care is what we hear a lot about right now. Self-care, self-care. We didn't hear about that back in the day, and I'm not dating myself and saying how old I am, but I'm just saying. When I grew up, we didn't hear about self-care. We heard about don't do, don't say, don't. But now we're saying that you can. So if you have a problem, writing helped me. Writing it down, journaling. I decided to publish mine. You don't have to do that. But whatever it is, whatever you have going on, don't let it hurt you because not only will it help hurt you mentally, it can hurt you physically. Your blood pressure, diabetes, all of those things come from stress. So please, please, please do whatever it is that you have to do to help yourself to deal with whatever it is that you have going on inside of you. Writing helped me find whatever it is that might help you.
1: Well, thank you so much for those words of wisdom as we close this segment of today's show. And I look forward to having you on the show again so that we can talk some more about this important topic and your great writing.
0: Thank you so much. Thank you so much for having me, and I look forward to coming back.
1: Please stay tuned. After some announcements, we'll be back to continue today's conversation about ladies who lead the way.

0: a dollar.
1: My purse is upstairs on my bed.
0: It's not here.
1: What about your sister's room?
0: Nope.
1: The upstairs closet?
0: No.
1: The downstairs closet.
0: Mom, there are no more closets.
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0: Thank you for staying tuned to Building a Better Life here on Smooth 88.1 WHOV. And we're going to continue today's conversation with Dr. Desiree Cooper, an award-winning journalist, community activist, and author. Welcome to today's show.
1: I'm so excited to be here. Thank you.
0: And we are looking forward to a robust conversation with you about a topic that so many individuals face today, and that is grandparents assuming the role of parent in their grandchildren's lives. Tell us about your journey into this role.
1: Well, Edith, I was one of those moms who could not wait to child launch. I had two kids who are now in their 30s. One just had a birthday yesterday. He turned 35. And really looking forward to what's called your third act or second act, depending on how you're counting. But that point of life where you're sort of free from the nitty-gritty family obligations. And exactly when that started happening, my parents both got Alzheimer's. And so I was adulting in Detroit. I'd spend my adult years in Detroit, but my family is from the Tidewater area. And I moved back to Chesapeake to take care of my parents. And little did I know that my daughter and her husband would become unstable during COVID, especially when some of those benefits went away, like the rental moratorium on evictions, some of those other supports went away, and they became very unstable. So I took in my three grandchildren. So I call my house Shady Pines Rest Home because I had at that point two seniors with COVID and three kids under the age of 8 under my roof. At that point, they were 8, 5, and 3. Your listeners can't see all the gray hair that's woven through my hair, but I'm 62. And it is just not what was my plan. I will have to say that.

0: panic. And knowing that chaos is the normal, it's been very difficult because I was semi-retired when this happened, so I'm still trying to work. I'm a writer, and still trying to work in and strike out in that area while doing things like is it Panda Day at pre-care? Is it Fireman Day? Is it who's got what homework? So and so needs a snack, you know. So the minutia, and I don't even know how parents really hold on. I mean, I'm acting like I'm not one of them, but you know, there's a portal for everything, and a password. So each child has their own portal and password. So that's on top of what I've needed to manage for work, you know, and the demands. So I guess, you know, it's about, I said that these past few years have taught me a lot about just letting go. I have to think that, and it's not giving up, but I had to think that I had my chance. And I think I did okay with using the time that I've had on this earth. But when I lay my head down, my question is going to be, how did I treat my parents and how did I treat my kids? And that's just got to be priority for me now. So I don't know. It's a platitude, and I have fought that because, either, let me just say this. If I'm rambling, you stop me. But I've been so, I'm a feminist, and I've been in this fight for a while, and I've been so furious at the whole national policy toward bringing children into this world and escorting elders out with dignity. The national policy is get a girl to do it. It's going to be at get a girl to do it free. So that's going to be a daughter or a female relative. That's going to be, if that's not available, then you pay a low wage worker who's often a female. And there is no policy for, and I just don't know, what are we thinking? Like, who's going to marry your children if you haven't provided for children to come into this world? Who's going to people your corporations or your small businesses if you haven't provided for that? And I think COVID really, really shined a light on that huge gap and that inordinate amount of stress that women have juggling family obligations and work obligations, especially now in a time where work is not optional. It's not for fun. It is for survival.
1: You're so right. And no, you were not rambling. You were actually addressing some key topics in our community today that's often overlooked. Caregiving is an extremely tough job and it is undervalued and, as you indicated, way underpaid, if paid at all. And so there needs to be more attention to this area. So I am delighted that you are bringing this fight, you know, really to the forefront. You mentioned work and the challenges of work, and I know your work has been as a journalist and an author. Your new book is called Nothing Special, and it's a beautiful testament to the role of grandparents in the life of a child. What are some of the highlights that you would point out about the benefits in the life of a child?
0: Well, you know, people often want to put our elders sort of in a corner somewhere. And I read this article in The Atlantic that said that the nuclear family, as we know it, was invented in the 1950s, and it has never been the human family structure ever in time before then. And since, it's been unraveling. So the point is, we have to live in community. We have to live as a village in order to survive. And we always talk about that in terms of our neighbors and that sort of the wraparound services, but our own family units have to be bigger than mom, dad, and kids, or two partners, or one partner and kids. It's not sustainable, and we're seeing how it's fraying at the ends. And so my book, Nothing Special, comes out of me really understanding that, like, really in my heart, what a gift it can be to have elders around little ones. So my

0: Mom has been a nurturer since day one, and I thought that she would be so excited to have little kids around the house. And with Alzheimer's, she became very agitated with all that sound and all that kerfuffle that's going on with kids. My dad, a military man, he's been sort of very regimented and very by the rules, decides he's going to be the best play buddy for his great grandson. And so watching them play, it's not so much that I was looking for a babysitter, but I was looking for the inventiveness with which my dad brought to play with his great grandson. And there was a lot of low-tech playing, like coloring, constructing things, out of paper, out of clay, out of blocks. Lots of my dad built an entire playscape in the backyard for the kids to play on. And so there was just a lot of that low-tech play that I think my generation and younger will turn to a tablet or the television to make their jobs easier while hoping the kids are still learning something. So it was a gift. And my dad died in 2020. It was not of COVID, but he is 86 when he passed away, and Jax was six. So 80-year span between the two. And I really am thankful that they got to be friends. And so the book, Nothing Special, it's Jax asks his pop-pop, what are they going to do today? And Papa goes, oh, I think I'll do some things I did as a boy. What's that, pop-pop? And he goes, ah, nothing special. And of course, it turned out to be the best day of the kid's life.
1: Oh, very special. Today's children live in such a global world with technology advancing ever so quickly. So it was a wonderful gift for your grandson to have that time, to have some low-tech play. But how do you think all of this has impacted parenting today with so much technology that exposes children to, some would say, too much too soon?
0: Oh my goodness, absolutely. And let's not even talk about virtual school, which was a complete fiasco. I think kids, it just does not work out. And as a parent, I had one kid in one room zooming in on his class and another in another room and trying to keep the little one in preschool quiet. Like really, that it just never worked. I do think that kids do see too much too soon nowadays, and it's kind of hard to tamp down on their tastes because they see everything as boring that's not meeting the criteria that they think should be out there. So if there was a lesson from Nothing Special from my dad, it's like keep them busy and moving with things that take a lot of time to do. Cooking is another great thing that we started doing a lot of, like helping in the kitchen and feeling a part of that. Folding laundry, they make a big mess, but they feel like a part of the family organization when they're doing that. And I do, even though I have little ones and I'm going crazy and I crawl in the bed at 8 o'clock when I get them down, but I really say no TV until after dinner. So you've got to do that. You just got to do that if you can. A lot of parents don't have support at home, and there's only so many ways you can divide your time. So, that's understandable. But if you can, keep them busy.
1: And it sounds like having some ground rules as well is very important. And earlier you mentioned about that village. Sometimes people don't reach out for help, but our resources that are available to assist, when the load becomes too heavy to bear. And
0: I think the mental health issue too, especially because I felt like I was on lockdown for 6 years before we were on lockdown. And it's been really, really tough to not have a life outside of Shady Pines, my home. And so, being able to reach out and talk to people who really understand the anger and resentment that is for real, the financial stress that's on an elder person taking on child rearing, And the bureaucracy that's necessary to do that is extraordinary. So I learned by just talking to everybody. I just would ask people, have you ever tried this? What is the best way to do that? Even when I got somebody on the phone, they'd say, ma'am, this is the wrong department. I'd say, well, what have you done? You know, I would start pumping them for information just to see. But I did find the bottom line is that it's very hard. There's, if you're finding it difficult, it's because it is, and there's just not an easy way to get out of it. So what you do is change your mindset. Don't try to do 1,000 things at once. My kids haven't had matched socks on in quite some time. Like, what difference does that make? Mm-hmm. You know, things like that. I just kind of let it go and really focus on the major things. And that helps a lot too.
1: That's good advice. Wonderful advice, as a matter of fact. Well, Nothing Special was not your first book. Tell us about some of your previous writings and books that you have authored.
0: Mm-hmm. Thank you. I have been very concerned with issues of gender, class, and race over the course of my career. As a journalist, I was a columnist with the daily newspaper, the Detroit Free Press. And once I started my creative writing work, my first book was called Know the Mother. And it's a series of very, very, very, very, very, very short stories, like 2 and 3 pages, about women grappling with the archetype of mother. You know, what that responsibility means, what is their relation to it, what happens when they're not happy about being a mother or stressing under being a mother, what happens when they have to mother their own mother, what happens when they're the mother and their daughter is sort of treating them now like the daughter's the mother. And so it just kind of looks at all aspects of motherhood and then layers on racism and sexism. I often say that sexism is really difficult because in many families, race is not a factor. Once you go inside the doors of your home, mm-hmm. like my mother didn't treat me like I was an odd black person because mm-hmm. we're all black, you know, in our family. But everybody in my family treated me differently because I was a woman, you know. Mm-hmm. So there was a lot of assumptions about what I could and couldn't do. There was a lot by virtue of my uterus. I have to know where everyone's belongings are in the house. Food would have to magically appear because that was my job. So sexism is profound. The first thing that we want to know about a child is, what is it, a boy or a girl? And the reason we want to know that is because we want to know how to treat them, right? Do I buy pink or blue gifts? What's their name? Are they going to do sports? Are they going to do ballerina? You know, so we immediately need to know that to know how to pigeonhole that spirit. And that is fundamentally flawed to me. And so a lot of my writing is around that. So you'll find that in Know the Mother. Nothing. And then my essays, I have a lot of essays about caregiving and sort of the nitty gritty, like what that feels like. For example, when your parent is incontinent, I have one essay called We Have Lost Too Many Wigs. And it's about how my mother always needed to be put together when she left the house. But at a certain point, she would put on a wig and then just throw it off on our way to something. She would hide the wigs. I would buy new wigs. And, you know, so it was her losing of her ability to put that forward face out there in the way she always wanted to. And that was painful for me to watch that because she was just so concerned about her gold earrings, her red lipstick, and how her hair looked. So, yeah.
1: A loss of control, really.
0: Yes. Yes, absolutely.
1: That is something that many seniors grapple with in one form or another as they're unable to be the person that they have been their entire adult lives.
0: Right. And the loss of control of the caregiver, because the caregiver will want to say, okay, no more driving. And the senior's like, I'm going to go where I want to, you blah, blah, blah, blah, blah. So now the caregiver has to be hypervigilant, has to, you know, it's extra work. I always used to think, Mom, if you love me, why won't you take this medication? Mom, if you love me, why won't you let me move in, or why won't you let me drive you? And it's not about that. On their end, it's like, why are you taking from me when I'm perfectly capable myself? But they don't know when they've crossed that line. So it's a tug of war, and it's full of anger and sadness. And even depression, which is why you have to definitely get help and support in that journey. And well, there's a lot of laughter, I have to say, and nothing special captures a lot of the joy. So I don't want to be so morose here. Yeah.
1: Well, you have to find things, regardless of what's going on in your life, to find that joy. And I know also in Nothing Special, you reflect on the great migration of African-American families to the North, but then returning South often for the summers, and the joy of just being together again as a family. You touch on some very, very important topics that many of us are dealing with each and every day. I certainly would like to invite you back to the show to explore more around racism and sexism and, you know, gender inequality, activism, and the feminist movement, as well as the intergenerational needs that I say, you know, we all have today. We can't operate in a silo. You know, we have to reach out. We have to be connected, you know, across the generations and even across the community. So I thank you for raising these topics and bringing it to the forefront through your writings and by being a guest on the show today.
0: Thank you so much. It's been a pleasure talking to you today.
1: Please stay tuned. After some announcements, we'll be back with some upcoming events taking place in the community.

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Thank you for staying tuned to Building a Better Life here on Smooth 88.1 WHOV. And I want to thank today's guest, Desiree Cooper, the author of Nothing Special, also an award-winning journalist and community activist. Again, I want to thank you for staying tuned to Building a Better Life and leave you with seven keepsakes. 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Thank you for starting your week empowered to succeed.

0: HOV with Jazz Lives. J Lang on the phone, and I've, you know we do. You know, when you hear this, you know I'm about to talk to somebody. But this is someone special. This is my sister. You know, if my mother had another girl child, it would be Lindsay Webster. But anyway, Lindsay, how you doing?
1: Hey, I'm doing great. Long time no talk.
0: Yeah, it's been a minute, and you have been busy. I mean, you know, the world has been, it's like crazy, and everybody seems to be, yeah, and everybody seems to be kind of like, not a roller coaster off the tracks, but just kind of holding on, you know, and we're navigating through that. But one of the beautiful things about that is there's music. There's music in all of us. And there's music in you. And you've got a new CD. So tell us about your new CD. I would take it when you come here to the Attics Theater. By the way, reason why I'm talking to Lindsay Webster is because she's going to be here closing out the 2026 Church Street Jazz Series season. And when it's over, we'll figure out how this is going to go going forward. But that's Saturday, June 13th at the Attics Theater. Get your tickets at Ticketmaster.com. If you've seen Lindsay once, you have not seen Lindsay because she cannot sing all of her hit records in one concert. So, music in me. What's been happening with you since the last time we talked other than the album?
1: Yeah, well, you know, like you mentioned, we had the opportunity to put this new album out, and, you know, we've been also doing plenty of shows all around. We stayed pretty busy doing that kind of, like, doing live shows for, you know, the last few years while we were kind of writing and making the album happen, and then it kind of went into, like, full mode of album, you know, over the last, I don't know, maybe since, like, end of 2024, we started working on recording the album. And so that definitely was just the forefront of everything. And it's funny because now that it's done, I mean, it's been a couple months since we've released it, but, you know, you're done with the album 3 months before it comes out. So for the transition from, like, when you finally master it, it kind of all stops for a minute, you know, and then, of course, you get into, like, the promotion of it, but It was just such an immersive experience making this album. I recorded all of my own vocals. So I sat at the computer and I had my microphone set up and I was, space barring myself in at the beginning of each verse and doing it all myself and building harmonies in my own little world. And it was just really a different experience just in terms of the actual making of the album too. So this album, it was just a great process. It's kind of a marker of getting to a better place after a stormy period in life, you know. And so recording these songs that I had written over those few years that were kind of challenging, it was it was a big release to be able to put it all out and have it kind of like marking a chapter that's behind me. And as you said, life is a roller coaster and it's up and down and it's a struggle. But, you know, I feel like right now, even with everything that's going on in the world, I'm just feeling good. I'm feeling hopeful, you know, I'm just ready to put more positivity into the world and focus less on the hard stuff, even as impossible as that is, you know. Just try to keep it moving, try to keep a positive attitude and keep making music and doing these shows that should help uplift anyone in any way. That's what we're doing out here.
0: So what were some of the storms that you went through between the last album, Reasons, and which I really love that double album set. I thought you had at least three more good singles off that album, but
1: yeah, I know. I think the last time we talked, it might have been just after I was, you know, Omar and I, my husband and I, experienced the loss of our baby when I was 6 months pregnant, and that was the most defining moment of like the really hard part. But and even before that happened, before Omar came into my life and we were expecting our little guy, I'm just going through a lot of personal stuff and like things were happening that were just shocking to me. Like, I was losing friends, or relationships were changing in ways that I wouldn't have expected them to. And so even before, like, it seemed like it was just a solid year of truly rocky territory where I was, like, scrambling to figure out emotionally how I'm going to get through this, what am I going to do? And the hardest part of that scramble is realizing, like, you have to use your own strength to get through it. Like, there's no one else that's going to make you feel better. Even though it's great to have support around you, at the end of every day, like, if I'm going through something, you have to feel it. There's no way of getting through grief without crying it out and feeling really, really sad. But these really sad things that happen, and you know, the other loss that I've had in my life is my mother, you know, and so
0: I'm sorry to hear
1: like
0: that.
1: A truly like a close person. I mean, I've lost friends over the years, of course, to things, but like my mother was the last biggest loss, and it are these like life changing moments that really define you and kind of really shape your personality, and I didn't want like the sadness to like make too big of an impression. I just didn't want to be like, this is my life story now. Like I'm a person who like lost my child. You know, I wanted to be a part of my story, but it was hard for a while because it felt like the main subject, you know? So it's just, I was going through that. And when I was experiencing that kind of depletion, I just didn't have any lyrics inside of me for the first time ever. And Keith was writing ideas, but he was also going through his own stuff, by the way. Like, he was down in Nashville, living there, basically, and taking care of his father. And eventually his father passed away from health complications and everything. And so Keith also wasn't really writing as much because he was just so, you know, occupied with trying to help his father and just be there for the family. So it was kind of this weird dormant period where I was like, wait a second, the last 10 years of my life have been making music nonstop, no problem. Even after the loss of my mom, it was like I was still able to have like some hope, but I just felt so down. And I'd never really experienced that before. It scared me, you know, but facing it and feeling it was the pathway out. You know, otherwise you bury these things down and you can't make your way through because it does weigh on you. I want it to be more a part of my story, not the defining part, you know?
0: Yeah. Well, I concur with you on the last year. I'm not even going to go into my stuff. And it's been such that, you know, you put on a smiley face and you just kind of keep on going. But, you know, when the door is shut, people really don't know what you're dealing with and what you're going through. And you don't know how you're going to get out of it. And you don't like what you're feeling and where you are, but you don't have any control over it. You know, all you can do is.
1: And that's another bad feeling, is that lack of control.
0: Right. You know, you just have to live through it. You have to live your way through it and know that, you know, at the end of the forest, there is light at the end of the forest. Then when you get to it, then you can be creative and get back. There's not much that you can say to people to get them to understand, and you really don't even want to say anything to anybody. You just want to kind of like get through it. But I feel it. I feel it. I understand wholeheartedly because I've been there, and losing my mother and father as well when I was much younger. You know, I've been through both of those, and one almost took me to the deep end. But anyway, thank you for sharing, though. You know, for those of you tuning in, I'm talking to my sister, and I really, really, really, really mean that. I feel like we have gone through things together since you debuted, and we did the first concert, and then brought you back with Bob James, and now you're coming back June 13th to the Addicts Theater again. You know, one thing I can tell you, Hampton Roads, and those of you listening via iHeartRadio, Lindsay never tells me no. And that means so much to me. It means so much to my heart. It really does. And I love you no matter what, and there's nothing you can do about it.
1: Well, I mean, the feeling is mutual, and I just, you know, thank you for always seeing us and supporting us, because you're one of the OG supporters for us, and I'll always remember that.
0: So those of you who have not seen her and you've heard about her, I'm going to tell you what this is. First of all, you're going to get 100% Lindsay, okay? And that's uncut, you know? It's like a not a triple X movie, but uncut like that. and what you see is what you get. It's just going to be beautiful. And if Keith was not playing the keys and the band weren't, but what, you know, the band wasn't playing, you would love every single song. She would not miss a note. Perfect pitch. I think that, you know, God carved out a couple of people who were supposed to be special when it came to vocals and singing. And your voice to me was the first time I heard it, like the voice of an angel. So if you really appreciate a true artist, somebody who was born for this, make sure you come to the Addicts Theater Saturday, June 13th at and check out the concert as we close out the Church Street Jazz Series. Now tell us about the album. You got Anthony Hamilton on the album. You got Stokely on the album. Tell me about it.
1: I know. Crazy. Amazing. You know, I've been a fan of Anthony's since he came out and just loved his voice, loved his style. So he's actually one of the artists that I was listening to when I was like becoming a singer and realizing that I wanted to really do this. So to have him agree to be on it and, you know, to do this original song, he wrote his verse. It's just so cool. I tell you, when I opened up, like, he sent up his vocal files, and when I opened it up, I just was looking like, it was just unreal, surreal. Yes. Anthony and Stokely, I mean, equally as amazing to me to have him, his presence on the album. Plus, he played drums on a lot of the songs as well. But the duet we did, Chris Miskell played drums from, you know, you probably know from like Brian Culbertson's band, but he's an amazing drummer. So we had him do the Two Hearts cover. It's an interesting story, so I'll tell you a little bit. The Two Hearts cover was originally supposed to be Anthony's song. But due to circumstances beyond our control, that's a story I'll tell you when I see you, it didn't happen. But luckily, Anthony was like, well, let's not let that get us down. We'll just do our own song. And, you know, people, you don't know. Like, I was like, okay, you know, he said that, but one thing that actually happens, you know, because whatever. And then it happened. And it, honestly, we already had the song recorded with Chris Miskell and Rashawn O'Dell and Showcase on guitar and Keith, of course. And so we were like, when we found out that we couldn't do it with Anthony, we were like, oh no, we already have this recorded. Like, we just did this. So we didn't know that that track was kind of sitting there like, well, someone can sing it. We don't know who yet, right? And then, like, flash forward a few months, maybe like 6 months, we decided to go back into the studio to finish up recording. We'd had all the songs ready. And we asked Stokely if he would be interested in playing drums on the project, and he agreed to it. And then we thought, oh, maybe he would want to do the duet. So when he came, when we were in the studio in L.A., I asked him, I was like, would you be interested? And he was like, yeah, for sure. So he agreed to do it, and it came together and ended up having two duets on the album when I've never even had the opportunity to have one duet on any album. This one has two. It wasn't planned or anything like that. It was just, that's the way it happened. I feel like this album was very synchronistic, the way it all came together. It was very kind of magical.
0: You think it'll
1: happen to make the album come together?
0: You think it'll be a possibility somewhere down the line where you and Anthony will be on the same bill and you actually are able to sing the song together?
1: I think it's going to happen. You know, we've been on several festivals when we were both there, but we hadn't had a song yet together. And I do think we're putting something together, possibly a show in the Charlotte area where Anthony's from. And I hope so. It'd be great. We did a music video for it. Actually, it's going to be coming out soon.
0: So you had a chance to hang out with him?
1: Yeah. He was just really down to earth.
0: Yeah, he is.
1: Yeah, you've met him. You've worked with him before.
0: Oh, absolutely. Yeah, I mean, and matter of fact, I was doing play-by-play for Hampton Sports a couple of years ago. And I was in Charlotte, and we were in the hotel, and I got on the elevator, and the elevator stopped on another floor. He gets on the elevator. I'm like, Anthony, Jay. And we, you know, I said, what are you doing? He said, well, I got a show tonight. And I said, yeah, okay, and I'm prepping for a game. I didn't know you had a show, but yeah, he's just, you know, he's not pretentious. He's just a down-home Carolina boy.
1: He really is.
0: Yep.
1: And, you know, yeah.
0: Yeah.
1: And the connection came through a friend of ours, Charles Whitfield, and he'd been trying to make the connection happen for a long time. And he was always like, no, Anthony's so cool. Anthony's so cool. Yeah. He's from Charlotte, too. And his brother, Fred Whitfield, who is the president of the Hornets.
0: Okay.
1: Yeah. So they're like big Charlotte people. And Charles has been in the music business, so it could be, I'm not certain of like everywhere he's been, but he started working with like Hidden Beach Records, and that's when I think met Mesa and stuff, or I don't know, he had a lot to do with Mesa's like stuff with Hidden Beach and stuff. Yeah. Jill Scott also.
0: So what's in the cards for you after June 13th for the rest of the year?
1: Oh man, after Norfolk we go to the UK. We have a couple shows out there, which is great because we haven't been there since maybe 2023. And so it's going to be great to be back there. You know, because we kind of had some success over there before we got songs on the radio here in America. So we've been going out there for a long time, so it'll be great to be back there. And then we come back and we have a show down in Florida, and then we head up to Charlotte, as a matter of fact, at Middle City. And after that, do New York City, Pennsylvania. We're getting around. It's the busy season. I just made a post today about a show we have in Cincinnati, and I was like, yep, good season.
0: You know, I think about you a lot, and I've been thinking about you a lot lately, because I've been binge watching this this Netflix series called Virgin River. Have you heard about that?
1: Yeah, I have heard of that.
0: Watch it, because one of the lead characters in Virgin River is Mel, and Mel is she's a nurse, nurse practitioner, and she reminds me so much of you and her personality.
1: Oh, wow.
0: And it's like 10 seasons, so it's a long binge watch. 10 shows.
1: Okay.
0: Yeah, 10 seasons. No, 7 seasons. 7 seasons. So it's like, you know, 10 episodes per season. But yeah, it was a couple weeks in watching it. But if you watch it, and it has, you know, a whole lot of things, like sometimes when we talk, you know, we'll say things and remember, go, oh yeah, you know what, I'm gonna remember that. You know, it's just one of those things. And that's the other thing too, those of you listening to this interview, I'm speaking with Lindsay Webster. What's gonna happen Saturday, June 13th, will be an experience. It's gonna be something that you will remember and take with you, and you walk away feeling better than you did when you came in the building. I guarantee you. And I'll be standing in the lobby, so you can tell me, Jay, you told me so. So you're going to have copies of your CD. You're going to, you know, and then you'll have those for sale. Are you going to perform a couple of songs from the CD? And which is the one that's special to you that you're going to perform on the show? Or do you even know yet?
1: I believe we are. I don't have the set list in front of me, but we've been trying to, you know, do some new songs. Like Serenity Prayer is a favorite that has been coming off live really great. Because, you know, it's funny. You can't always perform every song from the album, because some of them just don't hit live like they did. Like you captured a moment in the studio.
0: Mm-hmm.
1: But then like when you go live, like it's just different.
0: Mm-hmm.
1: So like a song that we've been playing that kind of just, I don't know why, but Simple. It just kind of is it's a long song, and it's kind of mellow. It's called Simple Make Love. It's one of those kind of songs, you know, one of those kind of songs.
0: Mm.
1: So
0: sounds like my kind of song.
1: So that being said, it's just like, I don't know, kind of like draws on, and we did it live a couple times, like for our album release party, and it was cool. Like maybe now that people would know it, you know, maybe they heard the album, maybe you know the words a little bit. It might feel different from the audience, but it just felt like we don't love that one live as much as like Truth Is Never Told or Music in Me or What Is Meant to Be. So, but yeah, we are definitely playing new material for the show.
0: So for those of you who, like I said, listening for the first time, June 13th, Saturday, June 13th, it's just a short ways away. If you don't have your tickets, get them from Ticketmaster.com, 1010 Church Street, Norfolk. The Historic Attics Theater, which just got its Historic Landmark certification, so it's a beautiful sign outside. Make sure that you come. And if you want to find out more about Lindsay, I have all of the interviews that we had I've done over the years on a SoundCloud page now, and the SoundCloud page is Jazzman J. So if you caught a piece of this interview and you want to hear the whole thing, it'll be on SoundCloud, and you can just log in, just Jazzman J, and you'll see all of the interviews I've done with different people. But these interviews with my sister are special. So, having said that, closing words for those who don't have a ticket yet and they're looking for some relief from the news, which is to me like watching a horror story every day, but that's a whole other thing. But anyway, why should they come see you, Lindsay?
1: Oh my gosh. You know, I just love to sing. I love to give my emotion in that way. And I feel like a lot of people kind of comment on that, like at the meet and greets. People always tell me, like, you just put it all out on the stage, and that's why we love your show. It's all from the heart. Same with my band, same with Keith and everyone. You know, we love to have the opportunity to be able to make music, and doing live shows is one of my favorite parts of what we do, especially afterwards, getting to do the meet and greet. That's one of my favorite parts, is just talking to people, taking pictures, because I really do love when people, I don't know, reciprocate the energy that we put out. It means so much to me. You know, I put a lot of heart and soul and love and energy and I just put so much into, we all put so much into making these albums. So we do the same thing live, and we just love to share.

How many times have you said that to yourself? Or have you heard someone else say it? You know, if I'd have just had, boy, if I would have had a chance, you know, I'd have done a lot better than I did, man. Or, you know, like they have big sales, you say, boy, if I would have just went down there to that sale while they was having it on, I could have got me some real dynamite bargains, man. I should have went down there, you know. We always say that.

Smooth 88.1 WHOV, you are listening to The Groove. And this is PJ, your Groove Meister. Welcome to Sunday afternoon. We just had the Ron Brothers, and we've got more music to come. Stick and stay. 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

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Yes, you are listening to The Groove. And this is PJ, your Groove Meister. 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

Whether you're at home, at work, in your car, on the World Wide Web, or just chilling, because you got it like that, feel the music. This is the essence of HU 88.1 WHOV.

0: Smooth 88.1 WHOV. You are listening to The Groove. And I am PJ, your Groove Meister. We just had some Tom Braxton doing East Side Hang. And Alex Harris featuring Kanye Doss brought us Better. But I want to share with you a book that my husband and I listened to. The author is Adrian Lee. This is actually a 5-book series called The Influencer. And we listened to the first book, which is entitled The Influencer. And I'm currently listening to the second. These books are psychological thrillers. And the first one, The Influencer, had a jaw-dropping final twist. Shay Halston lives in a life of luxury. At least that's what she has her followers thinking. After a devastating affair ends her marriage, the internet influencer and it girl must confront her new normal without losing her grip on reality or any of her devoted followers. In an act of furious desperation, Shay befriends her husband's new lover. But the closer she gets to their new life, the more her mental health unravels. Soon, manic delusions replace her sanity, and before long, compulsive thoughts of revenge obsess her until the lines between her online persona and reality blur. When a tragic accident turns violent, the spotlight turns to Shay, and the threat of losing everything looms again. Until an opportunity arises that could secure her freedom for good, even at the cost of another life. So this is a wild book series. I advise it if you like listening to audiobooks. And so, moving right along, we have got more music to come. Yes, we do. We have Najee as well as Charles Erlen. So don't touch that dial. Smooth 88.1 WHOV.
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4: 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So I want to talk to you today about the benefits of exercise, and that's protecting your health. Regular physical activity not only increases your day-to-day vitality, but also helps prevent the kinds of illnesses that drain your energy over time. Strong evidence from thousands of studies shows that regular exercise delivers a wide range of benefits, to include reducing your risk of heart disease, such as stroke, high blood pressure, high cholesterol, lowering blood sugar levels, and reducing your risk of type 2 diabetes, reducing the risk of certain cancers, including breast and colon cancers, easing mild to moderate depression, reducing your risk for osteoporosis, helping to ease low back pain, and that's kind of odd because you would think not, but it really does, relieving arthritis pain, and expanding a limited range of motion, helping maintain muscle mass and prevent falls. There are others, but I'm going to stop there. So the bottom line is move more, feel more energetic. So stop tripping. Get out there. Do what you're supposed to do. Get your lazy tail out and make sure you do things that are necessary for your short and long-term health. Peace.
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Yes, you are listening to The Groove, and this is PJ, your Groove Meister. Hope you are enjoying your Sunday afternoon. We had Felicia Ray, and we're going right into JJ Savarino, so don't touch that dial. Smooth 88.1 WHOV, where jazz lives.

0: 98.1 WHOV, you are listening to The Groove, and this is PJ, your Groove Meister. I hope your Sunday afternoon has been a pleasure. We had Ollie Starr doing Simba Love, and Bob Baldwin brought us Hypnotic. And so, yes, it is about that time, but I do have something I'd like to share. As I began to love myself, I freed myself from anything that is no good for my health. Food, people, things, situations, and everything that drew me down and away from myself. At first, I called this attitude of healthy egoism. Today, I know it is love of oneself. And that's Charlie Chaplin. And so, you can catch me next weekend. I will be on Night Flight from midnight to dawn. And of course, you can meet me here next week. Have a great evening and a much better week. And I am turning over the reins to my man, Don Roberts. So you're going to hear a little Blake Aaron as well as Michael Browning taking you in that general direction. Smooth 88.1 WHOV. Deuces.
1: 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But here's something to hold on to. You don't have to walk this road alone.
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gonna slow it down a little bit. This is dedicated to all the ladies in the house tonight. I had the pleasure of recording this song years ago. It's a great song, it's a love song. It's the way I feel tonight. The way I feel with you here tonight. Bailey, you are the place of my life. And I take this time to say to all of you in the house tonight, always remember this, always, that I love you just the way

LA. I am truly blessed to be here with you tonight. I'm all right, believe me, I'm all right. You've always been the audience who have supported me for almost 30 years. That's a long time. That's a lot of time. I was given the grace and opportunity to create music. And I'll make music until I die, believe me. People are very special to me. You're special to me because you too, like me, you love music. All kinds of music. So always remember, don't let nobody tell you any different. I love my audiences. I will always love you just the way.

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Feel the music. This is the essence of HU 88.1 WHOV.

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2: The countdown is on for Hampton University's 2026 Ministers Conference, June 7th through the 11th, on the campus of Hampton University and at the Hampton University Convocation Center. We are beyond excited about what's ahead. This year's theme, The Church Commissioned to be Countercultural, speaks directly to this moment. It's a call for bold leadership, courageous preaching, and a faith that stands firm and faithful in every season. Among the many notables in attendance, we are honored to welcome Reverend Dr. Tellis Chapman, conference preacher, Reverend Dr. Joshua Mitchell, morning preacher, Reverend Dr. Nicole Massey Martin, midday preacher, and senior statesman, Reverend Dr. Al Sharpton. Powerful preaching, transformative worship, sacred music, meaningful fellowship. For 112 years, this week is renowned for being impactful, and this year will be no exception. 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
3: 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Lindsay Webster, live in concert. 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